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0: try to turn everyone's mic on challenge. Hello, everybody. You are listening to KMNR 89.7 FM, broadcasting live out of Rolla, Missouri. Your mic? Yeah. Yeah, talk. Bro. Try again. That mic might be busted. Can we get a test on the transfer mic here? Wait. Hold on. Try again.
1: Are we busted? Hey, there we are.
0: It helps if you turn the level up on the board.
1: Ooh.
0: Okay.
1: Technical difficulties.
0: Yeah, I realized. Well, speaking of technical difficulties, the computer keyboard and mouse wasn't working.
1: Computer.
0: But luckily, Discovery, the computer science genius,
1: the CompSci,
0: showed up and plugged it into a different USB.
1: Our CompSci savior.
0: But yeah, I'm glad to be here.
1: It's our first show.
0: You've done other shows.
1: Yeah, I know, but it's our first together show.
0: But it's the first way the show is meant to be.
1: It's the real show.
0: Yeah, yeah. Discovery and Goop, hot DJ Summer.
1: Yep.
0: And special guest, hold on.
1: And special guest.
0: Let me give speaking perms to them. Go ahead.
2: Vance!
0: Hello.
2: Hello.
0: How does it feel to be in Rolla over the summer? Does it feel cursed?
2: Yes.
0: It's
2: because I used to go to camp here, so it's a totally different experience being in the city rather than, like, out in the country.
0: The even though we're in the country.
1: What
0: in the
1: do
0: city.
1: You mean by city and country?
0: There's the blurred lines.
2: I mean, the populated part, I should say.
1: Fair.
0: Yeah. It's definitely interesting living it. I kind of wanted to talk about this because being here over the summer is such, like, especially as someone who's, like, literally just here to go to school. No offense to any of the Rolla natives, but it's just such an experience. Like, I'm living here, bro. Like,
1: I'm in deep.
0: There's no going back.
1: Yeah.
0: there's no one coming to save us. But yeah, it's been good. For everyone listening, Goop and I have been running. If you see us out running on Bishop, don't make fun of us or anything. Me stopping every 5 minutes to, like, almost throw up.
1: You're getting better.
0: It's been a journey. I think my body is finally like, okay, we're doing this running thing again.
1: It's a temple.
0: Yeah. No.
1: No.
0: I don't treat my body like a temple, although I should. Actually, we're getting better. We're building the temple brick by brick.
1: I did like that thing where since I'm living alone in a house meant for more than one person, there's a lot of space for me to just wander about and do my thing.
0: Right.
1: And so this morning, I just sat on the couch and had a great imaginary conversation with someone that I needed to talk to. and it really helped out.
0: For all you therapists out there, text in at 504-656-65KMNR.
1: I just had some things to say to them.
0: What was this? Was this just like a self, like, reflection?
1: Basically.
0: Okay.
1: Yeah.
0: Okay. I don't think I would be able to live in your house alone.
1: No.
0: It's freaky.
1: It is a little freaky.
0: It's scary. I get scared, and I have a roommate.
1: I after getting back from the Backrooms movie.
0: Oh my gosh.
1: And I'm just, I turn my corner and I'm like, there's going to be an infinite number of more corners to turn.
0: I know. I get scared entering, like, a new space. Like, transitions are already hard because I'm autistic.
1: Right.
0: And then you walk into a new room after watching the Backrooms movie, you're like, oh God, what is about to pop out? But
1: keeps me on my toes.
0: That was a good movie though.
1: I agree.
0: I quite enjoyed it.
1: I had some more thoughts about it, particularly,
0: spoiler warning.
1: My beliefs of what the future will hold for the movie of, like,
0: okay,
1: if it's a trilogy, it's okay, going to have a meta narrative throughout the three movies and smaller in movie narratives that will complete and, like, grow until the end, or it's going to be two movies and it's going to be the same meta narrative is going to happen, but it's going to be sloppily done and rushed at the end.
0: I honestly was thinking about it again, and I watched a little bit of someone analyzing it, and then I was like, I don't need this person's opinion.
1: No yes. hate. Just like yes, finally.
0: No hate. I was just like, I can think about this by myself. mostly because, like, I feel like a lot of YouTube reviewers, a lot of people who review movies online and then post the content, it's like, I don't know, they'd be doing too much. I just want to think about the movie. But, I honestly don't know if there'll be a second movie.
1: I wouldn't be against it. I feel like there's a meta-narrative there that I see in my mind's eye.
0: Right, right. So I had some more, I guess. So the guy you were telling me last night after we finished it, the guy who, like, originally thought of the Backrooms concept.
1: Yes.
0: Was the director.
1: Kane Parsons.
0: Okay, he was the director.
1: Is the director.
0: So that is, like...
1: And he's young. He's a young...
0: Okay.
1: He's
0: okay.
1: 17 or 18.
0: What?
1: Yeah.
0: What?
1: World's youngest director.
0: That's wicked.
1: But he's wicked good at that whole, like...
0: It was really good.
1: Directing thing.
0: Hold on, I'm trying to turn... I'm fully 180 degrees turned away from the control room computer, so it's, like, trying to get my microphone to cooperate. So... Since he's so young, there is potential for a lot more.
1: Right.
0: And
1: so he could have a huge career as a director.
0: 100%.
1: If he has more ideas than just the Backrooms.
0: Dude.
1: Which surely he must.
0: Yeah. That's insane.
1: He started off with similar like VFX, but for Attack on Titan edits.
0: Really?
1: Yeah. So you could go back and look at those if you
0: want. This guy's an anomaly. What the heck? But So, okay, there's potential there. I also, you mentioned that kind of the Backrooms movie, since this is, like, the authoritative source now.
1: Yes.
0: On, like, the concept. I honestly was not expecting the direction it went at all. I'm really happy. Again, spoiler warning for anyone listening. But the way they tied in, like, mental health and, like, the therapist side of it was so good.
1: Like, I really like that perspective.
0: It was just so much deeper than... I don't know.
1: Scary.
0: Right, right. I thought it was just going to be like, I don't even know. I guess just like another analog horror kind of movie, you know?
1: Where like nothing really happens.
0: Right, right. It's just like, ooh, scary monster.
1: Yeah.
0: Like, yeah, so.
1: But the added like emotional depth is really appreciated.
0: True. And honestly, they could have even went deeper with it, I think.
1: This is true. But that would take like.
0: That's why you need another movie.
1: Yeah, more time.
0: And I was also thinking, like, I'm not against second movies, but I just really enjoy long movies, but they're just not as profitable.
1: This like, is true.
0: You just make more money if you make 2 2-hour long movies than 1 4-hour long movie.
1: Yeah.
0: Especially because no one's going to watch that. We'll see how
1: many. I think the one thing I do appreciate about sequels, if

0: Someone in my family said that you have to go to the doctor every time you find a tick on you.
1: So
2: I disagree. I haven't been to the doctor since I was like 10.
1: I also have not been to the doctor since I was like 10 because I don't have health insurance. So
2: I live in rural nowhere, and so my primary doctor was retired. That's like the guy for like the 50 mile radius.
1: I was about to say, so is there just no doctor now?
2: Yeah.
1: Oh, wow. Okay. Interesting.
2: So you gotta
1: go fill that void.
2: Go elsewhere. Me?
1: Yeah.
2: No.
1: You bet.
0: That was, actually, the argument that I made, though.
2: I could.
0: Was
2: like, fill the void.
1: BME.
2: By using technology in rural areas to help people.
1: Okay.
2: Yo. Running is fun.
1: Sorry, I'm distracted by this very high quality pen that I found in the control room. Anyway, running is fun. So I played soccer for a lot of my life, for anyone listening and is curious. So I've done my fair share of running, but I haven't just like, I have just ran before, but Goop has introduced me to the art of like self-torture. It's so bad, but I appreciate like the running game. Like in my mind, working out is like a game. We've talked about this.
2: Yeah.
1: And like weightlifting game is so much less fun than the running game.
2: Right. Weightlifting is like a number go up game.
1: Yeah.
2: But running is like a resistance game.
1: Running is like an MMO. and weightlifting is like
2: a clicker game,
1: a simulator. A simulator game on unnamed block platform.
2: Right.
1: Yeah, but no, it's been a lot of fun. I'm excited to just be able to like, just I don't know, the human in me, the like primal human, just wants to be able to run like. Can you describe the face you just made?
0: It was like, so imagine you have a lot of power, but you don't know how to convey it, and so you scrunch up your face really hard, but you also have a big grin, and then you also move your hand or into like a fist of some kind.
1: You're like grabbing your power.
0: Yeah.
1: But yeah, like the primal human in me, insert that face, really wants to be able to just like run. Like I want to be like, I mean, that's what our species is good at.
2: Endurance. This is true.
1: So it's like, what was that?
0: I just burped.
1: Oh, okay. And I just want to be able to go, like, miles. Like, yeah. We used to ride these babies for miles. So, yeah. Actually, Goop found the Book of Running?
2: The Book of Runs. I acquired it. It's okay. Like a word of mouth thing, you know?
1: Okay, it's like Secret Underground Running Rolla Community.
2: Yeah.
1: Okay. Yeah, that book has some insane runs in it. And I would love to do some of them.
2: I wouldn't be against it. I find myself not wanting to do like infinite run, because
1: mm-hmm.
2: I could do infinite run hypothetically,
1: mm-hmm.
2: but I get a lot more joy out of the fast run that's a little less of a distance, where like you basically are running as hard as you can for as long as you can, of course with pacing correctly.
1: Storm picked up.
2: And the like marathon-esque runs, not my style.
1: Okay, no, that's fair. That's completely fair. I guess we'll
2: find.
1: We're
2: out.
1: A long way from this crossroads.
2: This is true.
1: I'm just barely able to do like 2 miles without dying. So, yeah, I think what does like what I like about the long runs is the dramatic change in like scenery. Like you're just going so far and it's just your two legs. Yeah. Like you're not in a car, you're not doing any of that. It's like, I don't know, something about it, like the journey of it. But I do get what you mean, because we've been running a trail in Rolla called the Autobahn, and it's supposed to be like a bird watching trail. So it's like kind of like really rocky and not really meant for running.
2: Yeah.
1: But I used to think it was like massive. And after running it in like 10 minutes, 15 minutes, it's not that big. And I think I felt very powerful.
2: Whenever you conquered the Autobahn.
1: Yeah, whenever we ran the whole thing in like 15 or 20.
2: Yeah.
1: I was like, dang, we're kind of just, we got to move on to bigger

0: things now. But
1: got bigger fish to fry.
0: Yeah.
1: That means we can run the hill eventually.
0: Oh my gosh. Not Hell Hill.
1: It's right next to Audubon.
0: The evil hill.
1: It's just a big hill.
0: I also found out on the interwebs, you can find the housing district that used to be behind there.
1: Really?
0: Yeah. It's like on most like maps, it's still there. Like what, represented. What happened? I don't know. I'm so interested. Like, why do they just demolish? And there's like 20 plus houses. Like, it's not a small
1: house. It's big.
0: District. So they just demolished them, which, like, low key, kind of maybe it was a good thing because now there's a lot of like nature back there.
1: That's true.
0: And it like
1: the Audubon didn't get eaten.
0: Right. Because before on a lot of the maps you can see like the Audubon was really just a little forest with some trails in it.
1: Yeah.
0: And I'm sure it was a lot more people went there because it was surrounded by houses.
1: Scary.
0: But yeah, Vance has also talked about running.
2: I have a slight interest. But, low-key yesterday, I tried to do... I've been out of shape for a while, ever since I stopped figure skating. And, like, same thing with Ryan. Or, I guess, like, similarly, like, I did 10 years of, like, competitive figure skating. And the programs that we did were, like, imagine running uphill at full speed, but you're also doing burpees, but you're also, like, doing squats, but... You're also swimming, so, but you're also balancing really hard. So that's what, like, doing a program felt like. And I used to do that all the time, but now I don't do any of that, and I kind of just sit like a chud. But I feel like if I was going to start running, it'd have to be more of a jogging and then progressing up to actual running.
0: Well, I mean, jogging is still running. Like, we jog.
1: We jog.
0: Like, we definitely do not there, sprint. Well, unless we're at the end of a run.
2: I was imagining you guys just, like, full-on, like, full speed.
0: No, absolutely not. I would.
1: There's different levels of, like, running, you know.
0: Yeah.
1: Where you're jogging. There's, like, the slog, the jog. The slog is the slow jog.
0: The slog.
1: The jog. And then, like.
0: Wait, the wiggle.
1: Oh, right. The wiggle, the slog, the jog.
0: No one knows about the wiggle.
1: The wiggle's a trade secret.
0: You gotta go on a run to figure it, to find out what the wiggle is.
1: And then above that is like a gradient of running and then to sprints.
2: Interesting.
0: I would say I've only like fully sprinted during our runs like twice and it was on the same run.
1: Yeah.
0: So I feel like we, I kind of want to start, we've done it a couple times where we sprint to the end.
1: Yeah.
0: I feel like that's really like, oh my gosh, I hate it. I hate doing it, but it's so...
1: It's the best part.
0: It's so rewarding, so...
1: Especially doing that after running the hill.
0: I don't even want to know. I don't even want to know. For reference, for anyone who doesn't know, Hell Hill is this hill in Rolla. I don't know, does everyone call it that?
1: No, I just call it that.
0: Okay, that's just a hill. Groups. It's like probably half a mile downhill, and then half a mile of like... What grade would you say that
1: it's
0: hill is?
1: It's more than 45.
0: No, it's not. It's slipping. You're slipping. You're trying to slip. It's probably like 30.
1: Yeah, probably around there.
0: Maybe. No, maybe, yeah. 25 to 30.
1: I don't know.
0: Like, percent.
1: I'm not a gradient guy.
0: Degree grade. Well, it's a hellish hill is what I'm trying to get across.
1: It's got a big grade.
0: And Goop loves to sprint up and down it like the madman that he is. And... I cannot imagine doing that. I walked down it one time because I was exploring the area back there, and oh my gosh, it was brutal. So,
1: well, you know, sometimes you grow up and you just do sprints on flat land because that's all you got. You don't grow up in that hilly environment, and then you find a hill and you're like, wow, this thing changes the game.
0: It's like you're expanding your like technology. Yeah. Wait, are you hearing? Hold on, wait for it.
1: Bzz.
0: There's a pop sometimes. If you can hear the pop, text in at 504-656-6735. That's 504-6-KM&RDJ. Tim the Enchanter would love to hear that.
1: The pop or the...
0: I need my fidget toy. I dropped the pen.
1: The pen.
0: Okay.
1: I've been working on my rap album more.
0: Oh, yeah. Do you want to talk about this?
1: Can I?
0: Why is Vance laughing?
2: No, I just wasn't expecting you to have a rap album in the works.
0: You never know what group's up to, okay.
2: Truly.
0: Do you want... Wait, can we talk about the audio snippet you sent me?
1: Yeah, sure.
0: Because I was expecting... so I got a text from Goop earlier. Was it today or last
1: night? Yeah, it was today.
0: It was this morning, yeah. And it said, finish the chorus. And we were previously talking about the rap album. So I click it, expecting rap, heavy metal vocals. I'm like, what? So what's up with that?
1: It just sounds better with heavy metal vocals. Okay. I'll probably just rap it anyways, but like, I like the words.
0: I thought it sounded good.
1: Yeah, and I'm good at the vocals, so... It sounds right. better, but I don't have, like, a rap fluency vocal-wise.
0: I think it's difficult.
1: So I've got to figure out my flow or whatever. Mm-hmm. But I kind of just, like, yell into the air and record it until...
0: Yeah, you don't really have a beat. Like rapping without a beat is demonic. That's, like, extremely hard to do.
1: Well,
0: like.
1: The really fun thing about it is that you can just change the beat in your head to whatever you need it to be in the moment. And so if you switch flows, you can just make it sound good in your head. And then whenever you listen to it again and write it down, you can be like, okay, we do this little thing here.
0: Right.
1: And then I just got to get crazy good at mixing and producing.
0: Right.
1: Which I don't know about all that, but
0: you should know about all that. I think I really enjoyed making my little electronic music stint.
1: Yeah.
0: So I think you'll have a good time as well.
1: I don't know. I need a bass line, which I think I'm getting mm-hmm. with the lyrics. Because mm-hmm. I have it's in my head.
0: In the chorus, you sent me?
1: No, because I have like a whole verse writ mm-hmm. and a chorus.
0: This is for the first song?
1: I don't know.
0: One of the songs?
1: A song.
0: Okay.
1: I'm just going to like piece it together until it kind of makes sense. But it's all about the same thing, really. So it's easy.
0: Okay.
1: It's not like eclectic rap album. It's just the same thing.
0: Six songs still?
1: I think so.
0: What made you decide on six songs?
1: It's a little more than an EP and a little less than an album.
0: Okay. What do you call it? An album?
1: I don't know. It's... A collection of music.
0: Yeah. I think it still fits album
1: yeah.
0: territory.
1: I would agree with this.
0: EP's like max.
1: Two or three.
0: Four.
1: Yeah.
0: Max. But yeah, that'll be exciting. I also wanted to ask, we installed Linux on Goop's computer.
1: This is true.
0: Have you?
1: I have not.
0: Ooh.
1: I woke up at 10, talked to roommate Sam, mm-hmm. figured, I got work in 2 hours. Mm-hmm. I'll work on my music. And then I worked on my music.
0: Valid.
1: Then had a crazy day at work.
0: Crazy day at work?
1: And then got back home.
0: What happened at work?
1: So this guy, he was like, I'm going to give you my number, right? And you can call me if this guy comes in. Mm-hmm. And I'm like, okay, he may or may not come in. But if he does, give me a call. And then I sit down, he leaves, and then... time passes and the guy comes in and I'm like, okay, I'll give him a call. And so I call him and I tell him, you know, blah blah blah blah blah, the guy's here, you know, you want to come back? And he's like, who am I talking to? And then, you know, I explain it again and then he's like, I don't understand.
0: What?
1: Who are you? And so I repeat it to him one more time and then maybe like one more time after that. And then he's like,
0: patient soul.
1: I'm in the ER right now.
0: What?
1: And I'm like, I'm going to call someone else.
0: What happened? I wonder if he got like amnesia.
1: I think it was just a concussion and like you lose a certain amount of memory after you get a concussion.
0: Dude. That's insane. Wait, was it the right number? Are you sure?
1: Yeah.
0: Okay.
1: It was the guy.
0: Okay. Was it like a mechanic or like?
1: No, it was a guy.
0: Okay. Just some guy.
1: Yeah.
0: That's so crazy.
1: But that like destroyed my brain conversationally. I'm like, this can't be happening.
0: This is like a dream. Like maybe you're in the back room.
1: Yeah.
0: That's crazy. Dang. So that was the crazy part of work.
1: Yeah, that was really interesting for
0: Otherwise
1: me.
0: Normal desk shift.
1: Yeah.
0: Okay. Vance and I were actually on call with MC Zilch
1: yes.
0: the other night, and she was working a desk shift at Mizzou. Because she's doing the Missouri, oh my gosh, what is it?
2: Scholars?
0: MSA, yeah, Missouri Scholars Academy. and she got pulled away to go dance, which I thought was really funny.
1: A classic.
0: I thought that was really funny. But yeah.
2: Wait, so question.
1: Yeah.
2: Do people just ask you, like, hey, like, at work, like, regularly, they ask you, hey, call me if this guy comes in?
1: No.
0: That is kind of random.
1: No, yeah. that was quite... That's never happened before.
0: Hold on. Okay.
1: It worked out.
0: I got to ask for more information because can you give more?
1: I don't want to.
0: Oh, okay. Maybe off air we can talk about it.
1: Maybe.
0: Okay. This is just like, that's so random. Was it?
1: It makes sense.
0: Hold on.
1: For the situation.
0: Was it just like one regular dude asking for another regular dude, or was it like someone waiting for like someone important to come in?
1: Someone important.
0: Okay.
2: Oh, okay.
0: That makes more sense.
2: Yeah, I thought it was a regular dude asking for another regular dude.
1: No. It was someone of importance. And so I'm the guy of importance is sitting there, and I must sound like a crazy person on the phone, because I just repeat myself four times.
0: Right. Dude, being in the ER. What happened between him coming in and him answering your phone call?
2: Yeah.
0: That's insane. Should we do some programming?
1: Yes.
0: Okay. Uno momento. I must turn around. Let's see. It's been a while since I've been in the control chair. We were talking about it. I had to operate the board for the first time. Let's see. We did the station ID, I believe. If not, you're listening to KMNR 89.7 FM broadcasting live out of Rolla, Missouri. Let's see. Ooh, Science in the Sea and Bird Note. There was no reaction from Vance.
2: I like birds.
0: Okay. Let's see what we got. Science in the Sea. Wait, do you want to pick one, Vance? For Science in the Sea? It's like science-related facts.
1: In the sea. Ocean-related.
0: And ocean-related, yeah. I'm kind of looking at this one.
2: Okay.
0: Let's do the big-beaked dolphin. Sounds good. Oh, wait. Is this going to work? Okay, hopefully this works.
1: Don't.
0: I believe it should.
1: Confirm it until it's done flying.
0: Confirm what?
1: The
0: pop-up?
1: Yeah.
0: Oh, well, I already confirmed it.
1: Oh, well, that's fine.
0: Okay. So, we'll let it go
1: here. But not in the middle.
0: Yeah, that's okay. All right. Here is the big-beaked dolphin. Keep it tuned. We will be right back.
3: Exploring Science in the Sea. The Franciscana dolphin has quite the schnoz. Its beak is longer in relation to the size of its body than that of any other dolphin or whale, up to 15% of the animal's total length. The Franciscana has another distinction. It's the only river dolphin that doesn't actually live in freshwater rivers. Instead, it lives in salt water. It's found along the coast of South America, from southern Brazil to central Argentina. It's in bays and estuaries, and up to a few miles out to sea in the Atlantic Ocean. Franciscana dolphins have several other names. The most common is La Plata, for a region of Brazil where it's abundant. The dolphins are among the smallest of all dolphin species, no more than 6 feet long and weighing up to 100 pounds or so. They're grayish-brown on top and lighter underneath. As they age, though, they turn gray-white, so fishermen have given them yet another name, white ghosts. That's not just because of their color. Franciscanas move through the water slowly and quietly, perhaps to avoid attracting the attention of killer whales and other predators. But those aren't their greatest threats. Hundreds of the dolphins are caught in fishing nets every year. Coastal pollution, habitat destruction, and other human activities are also problems. So while no one knows the exact population, Franciscanas are listed as vulnerable, threatened by people who can't keep their own schnozzes out of the dolphins' business. Science in the Sea is a production of the University of Texas Marine Science Institute and is on the web at scienceinthesea.org. I'm Holly Brawley.
0: Thank you, Holly. Okay. Now, we got to do a bird note really quick. And let's see what we got. Wait, Vance, do you also want to pick the bird note? The bird expert picking the bird note. Oh my gosh, there's infinite of them. Which one are you thinking?
2: Links between plants and birds.
0: Where was it? Links.
2: Plants and birds.
0: Down, down, down, down, up. Where is it? Right here? Oh, okay. We got finding the links between plants and birds. Keep it tuned. We'll be right back.
4: This is Bird Note. There are many great tools for identifying birds. Some of them are right on your phone. Apps such as Merlin Bird ID from the Cornell Lab of Ornithology can help suggest which species.
0: Okay, I committed it because, and just like Goop told me not to do, that's not what I thought you meant, but hold on, we're going to get it going again. Give me just 1 second. Just 1 second. Professional DJ, by the way. Wait, wait, wait. Link between plants and birds. Okay, take two. Keep it tuned. That's not
4: this
0: the pop-up.
4: This is Bird Note. There are many great tools for identifying birds. Some of them are right on your phone. Apps such as Merlin Bird ID from the Cornell Lab of Ornithology can help suggest which species you're seeing or hearing. If you're stumped on an unfamiliar plant species, iNaturalist is a great resource. When you upload a photo to iNaturalist's website or mobile app, it uses AI to make an educated guess on the species ID. Then, a worldwide community of volunteer naturalists helps confirm the ID or propose alternatives. Combining AI with on-the-ground human knowledge makes iNaturalists highly accurate. Once you put a name to the plant you found, consider searching for more info about that plant. For example, which birds might eat this plant's seeds or fruits? Which birds can use this plant as a nesting spot? Finding the links between plants and birds can show you how birds see the world and what they need to survive and raise their young. And that can make you better equipped to help them in the future. For Bird Note, I'm Ariana Rimmel. This episode is brought to you by Wild Delight Bird Food, which aims to support wild bird populations with clean, nutritious ingredients in every blend. 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

0: All right, after my little control room kerfuffle, we are back from the Science in the Sea and the Bird Note.
1: We gotta talk about water.
0: We gotta talk about how loud this rain is. Okay, yeah, this is the perfect conversation. We always have the best conversations off air. All right, Rala. We gotta talk about the sulfur that's present in this town's water. Vance also has input from a camp that they were at. Do not say the name of the camp.
2: All right. I went to a summer camp located in or around Rala. And a building that I would frequent, you could not turn on the sink or flush the toilet without it releasing a pungent, rotten egg smell, which is the smell of sulfur. And it would fill the entire room and stay for days. So, I hear that this is a common experience within other Rala water systems.
0: Well, it's not as bad in town, but Goop and I have been exploring potential remedies for this issue, consulting experts in the field. Literally consulting experts and receiving paragraphs in experimentation. I feel like I'm reading like an ancient script, for like a research paper. But yeah, I don't know. It's like, it's just barely noticeable.
1: Mine's not that sulfuric. Sometimes it will be, sometimes it won't be.
0: I think we just have like the hardest water known to man.
1: Yeah, that ruins me.
0: I also don't like it. It destroys my hair.
1: And it makes my back hurt crazy style.
0: Makes your back hurt?
1: Yeah, well, if I get a dry back, then it's like agony, right?
0: Okay. I'm picking
1: And up. The hard water makes it dry.
0: Wait, I'm hearing the popping again.
1: Maybe it's the rain. Maybe it's the hail.
0: I think it's
1: hitting
0: your mic. I think it's your mic.
1: You think so? Pop. Pop. What am I supposed to be doing?
0: I actually don't know. Oh. It sounds like a slip, an audio slip.
1: I hear it.
0: Or
1: like my vinyls.
0: A timing issue or something.
1: I think it'll be okay.
0: We'll figure it out.
1: Oh, is
0: we're engineers.
1: Is one of the turntables on?
0: No. No. Just our mics and
1: almost said something computer. Else.
0: Oh yeah, don't do that. But yeah, so we got to figure out how to fix this.
1: I either buy a $5,000 water softener kit.
0: There's got to be cheaper or ones. Suffering. Are you sure $5,000?
1: I don't know. That's what it said.
0: Okay. We might have to do some more exploring. We might have to get the chemis on that.
1: Yeah.
0: Figuring out how to make our water softer. Wait, so...
1: I know a chemi. I know a guy.
0: What is that? Of course you do. What does that even mean? Like, so water hardness is just there's more
1: calcium
0: like,
1: carbonate in the water.
0: Is it specifically calcium carbonate?
1: Yeah, and then you get it out by,
0: lime?
1: I can't remember the
0: not lime.
1: Term. Not lime.
0: Not lime.
1: It's not, desalination is for salt, but I can't remember the term.
0: Electrolysis?
1: For, perchance?
0: No.
1: There's a brine bucket, and then there's the
0: a brine
1: filter bucket okay. Right, or whatever.
2: Pickle.
1: And you make pickles with water. <That's laughs> with Rala water.
0: Pickle. Pickle sleeper cell activation. Yeah.
1: Speaking of pickles.
0: I don't know. Speaking of pickles.
2: Speaking of pickles.
0: Speaking of pickles, your new Linux system's host name is Pickle.
1: That's true.
0: And the username is Dill.
1: Yeah. I'm going to change that eventually.
0: Dill Pickle.
1: That was the first thing that came to mind.
0: It's going
1: to
0: look really good in the command line because it's going to say, oh, actually, it's going to be backwards. It's going to be Pickle Dill.
1: Pickle Dill.
0: Instead of Dill Pickle.
1: Look, I'm Pickle Dill.
0: Pickle Dill.
2: I got that one.
0: Yeah.
2: Speaking of pickles, I've been getting really into eating pickles lately.
1: Are they good pickles?
2: Oh my god, the best on the market. I'm not gonna say the name, but
1: have you had my grandpa's pickles or the pickles that I make personally? By the way.
2: My question is, how do you make your pickles? Do you make them fresh?
1: It's a mason jar, and yes, it's fresh.
2: Okay, question. Do you boil the water?
1: We don't use water.
2: I mean...
0: You don't use water?
2: The liquid just inside the pickle. I mean...
1: Do I boil the pickle?
0: Wait, you don't use water?
1: No, we use vinegar.
2: I mean, my question was more like, do you heat the vinegar?
1: Yeah,
0: are you saying for like
1: to
0: for like
1: seal the jar.
0: Botulism purposes?
2: Okay. The reason why I'm asking is because there's different ways to pickle...
1: A pickle?
2: Pickles.
1: Yeah.
2: And the kind that I like, they basically just... It's not fermentation.
1: They should zap it.
2: Yeah.
1: With electricity? Make a plasma pickle?
2: Oh, yes. I think they do something of that sort.
1: Yeah. For sure.
0: A plasma pickle is what I just heard.
2: I would love to hear, taste.
0: A plasma pickle?
1: A plasma pickle.
0: That's a high-tech pickle. It's an expensive. That jar's like a lot.
2: So how do you make your pickles?
1: So we grow cucumber. And then we put cucumber in jar with dill and pepper and maybe onion. And then it's in a mason jar.
2: Pepper powder or actual pepper?
1: Grow.
0: What kind of pepper?
1: All of this is grown in my grandpa's garden.
0: What kind of pepper?
2: Oh, yeah, cool.
1: Jalapeno if you want it tasteful.
0: Really?
1: Yeah. Okay. Or just like bell if you're lame.
2: Oh, okay.
0: Bell?
1: Yeah.
0: I feel like bell wouldn't add anything.
1: Not really.
0: Yeah.
2: But then you put vinegar in it.
1: And you go, then you let it sit for a long time.
2: How long do you let your pickles sit for?
1: Until I eat them. But I don't like pickles, so I don't eat them.
2: Okay.
0: Till someone else eats them.
1: Till someone else eats them.
2: He asked for no pickles.
0: I remember my mom had a garden for a couple of years, and we would make pickles, and I was always so impatient as a kid. And like I would always want to, I'd be like, are they done yet? Are they done yet? Are they done yet? I would always want to open them, and I would always open them early, and they would always taste just horrible. And then my mom's like, you gotta wait. I'm like, I just want my pickles.
1: I like putting green beans in mason jars.
2: I like this idea, because then they're nice and crunchy.
1: And then they're good.
2: Right. Have you had carrots, though? Pickled carrots.
1: No. I don't like pickled foods. I don't have a taste for vinegar. I talked to my mom about this recently, and she was like, I was like, Mom, why didn't you feed me more vinegar stuff so I had a better taste for vinegar? And she said, well, I tried, and you said you really didn't like it, and so you threw a fit every time.
0: Maybe your taste buds will flip-flop.
1: Eventually. In 7 years, I'll be like, man, these pickles are good.
0: Mm-hmm. You gotta start making pickles now. That way, when your taste buds flip, you can eat them. And then when your taste buds flip back, you start another batch.
1: Okay.
0: So it's like...
1: Well, I've started trying to eat baby tomatoes, or what are they called? Cherry tomatoes?
0: Yeah.
1: To deal with
2: acidity,
1: right? And then I'll sometimes have a kimchi or whatever.
2: Yeah,
0: that's a big change. We're going from grape tomatoes to kimchi.
2: Yeah,
0: honestly, yeah. I also my taste buds flipped for tomatoes,
1: because
0: I used to despise tomatoes, but my mom loves them,
1: right?
0: So she would
1: feed them,
0: force feed me tomatoes. Not really, love you, Mom. But yeah, and I didn't start with cherry. I honestly don't know if I like cherry tomatoes still.
1: They're really yucky.
0: Yeah. You give me a big, juicy tomato with some salt. Oh, my gosh.
1: Yeah.
0: Oh, my gosh. I've worked at various sub shops, and my, go-to snack on whenever I'm mid-shift, tomato, salt. It's a good.
1: That's my father's favorite.
0: It's so yummy.
1: Salt and pepper.
2: That's also my father's favorite.
1: Yeah.
2: I really do not.
1: Fatherly food.
2: True. I really do not like tomatoes, but it's interesting because I really like acidic things.
1: Do you mean acidic like sour?
2: Yeah, I mean no.
1: Or like
2: more like in a savory way.
1: Oh, okay.
2: Like and salt and vinegar chips.
1: Yes.
2: You know, I could eat an entire bag of salt and vinegar chips, but. I really hate, I think more, it's more the texture of tomatoes, because why are they so,
0: You need a good tomato, oh my gosh.
2: I don't know, I wish it was as hard as an apple, then maybe I'd like it.
0: What?
2: I don't
0: know. Tomato apple? Tapple?
1: It's apple.
0: Tapple or potato?
1: It's like rotten flesh,
2: Ugh.
1: I imagine.
2: Bro. Well, tomato. Yeah.
0: All right, this might be getting too vivid. This might be Smell Vision listeners.
2: But my dad is currently growing tomatoes.
1: Yeah. I think I'm currently growing tomatoes, I think.
0: Yourself?
1: No, not me.
0: Okay.
1: A roommate of mine.
2: Mm.
0: At the abode?
1: Yeah, on our back porch.
0: Really?
2: Oh.
1: Yeah.
0: Okay.
1: There's something there.
0: I want to eventually start. I want to grow something. I need to, I'm always discouraged from starting growing something because I'll find something I want to grow and then it's just out of season.
1: Yeah.
0: And it's just
1: I had a basil plant named JFK and it never grew.
2: Oh.
1: So I threw it away.
0: That's sad.
2: Low key, my dad, he used to garden a lot, but specifically just tomato gardening.
1: Right.
2: And he stopped doing it for a while because my dogs would eat the tomatoes and they're not good for dogs. So when we moved into a new house and he got to have like a little space where he could garden, he was like, I asked him what he needs for a tomato, and he was like, all you need is tomato soil. And
0: tomato soil?
2: it's like a vegetable, like, it's like soil for vegetables.
1: Right.
2: But even though I think tomatoes are fruits. Anyway.
0: Did one of the lights just turn off over there? Or am I tweaking?
1: No.
2: You're tweaking.
1: It's normal.
0: No, the lights behind you, didn't they turn off?
2: No.
0: I'm tweaking.
1: I don't know what you're talking about.
2: Yeah.
0: I swear it just got darker over there.
1: No lights.
2: It's been pretty dark over there.
1: I think the sun. It was the sun.
0: It could have been. Yep. It could have been.
1: My son.
0: Anyway.
2: My son.
1: Yo.
2: Yo.
0: Tomato soil.
2: And you plant them and then you water them.
0: What's the difference between soil and tomato soil?
2: I think it's more like the pH is different or something.
0: Okay.
2: Okay.
0: I think it's so like... I say this from a perspective of someone who has never grown. I'm like not a botanist, but we'd be taking care of plants so much, but in nature they just grow. Like just throw them on the ground.
2: That's because I think you're talking about like native plants.
0: Right.
2: Like native plants will just grow if you plant like at a lot of libraries within the season of like November to February, they'll hand out like free native seeds, and with a lot of those, you can just, like, spread them anywhere, and then you don't need to water them because they're native, and so they already act with the environment. Mm. Yeah.
0: Okay.
2: And so then you'll get, like, coneflowers and, like, I don't know, other, like, Missouri native really pretty flora and things.
1: I like eating it.
2: Yeah.
0: Eating the flora?
1: Yeah.
2: You're kind of like a deer.
1: I got an eye. I picked up an eye for eating flora. So I know some species that I can consume when I'm out in the forest.
0: I think that's so cool.
2: That's actually really cool.
0: Like, being able to identify plants, I feel like, is a lost skill.
1: It's hard.
0: It is. Because, like, in a textbook, it's, like, just the plant. It's isolated. But you go in the wild, and it's
1: you're
0: just, like,
1: what is going on?
0: It's intertwined with, like, 20 other species. You're like, oh, my God.
1: Yeah.
2: For my friend, I have a lot of friends who are in conservation, and they go out and, like, have to identify plants to, like, mark what kind of plants are there and stuff.
1: Right.
2: But it's like, you know, you have your field guide, but it's like they're all of the same genus, but they all have slightly different lettering.
1: Tough.
2: So, yeah.
1: I just know the ones I can eat and the ones that are poisonous.
2: Right.
0: That's all you need to know.
2: Yeah. Honestly, yeah.
1: Or like the really poisonous ones. Really bad ones.
0: Are there? I mean,
1: yeah.
0: I don't know why I feel like
2: it's blackberry season for anyone.
0: Oh, is it really?
1: Anyone listening?
0: That does not... Wait, it's blackberry season?
2: Yes.
1: Yeah, I ate
0: some.
1: Can
0: I just say, that doesn't line up with...
2: Do you have some?
1: I don't remember where I ate them. But there's a... I think it's also mulberry season.
2: It is. And elderberry.
1: But I know there's some mulberries back on my home property somewhere that I'd consume in my younger years.
2: Would you make jam out of them?
1: I don't like jam.
2: Do you like jelly?
1: I don't like jelly.
2: Okay.
1: I like peanut butter, though.
0: Yeah. okay, yeah. Your
2: just
0: peanut
2: no
0: butter
2: spreads.
0: Sandwiches.
2: Okay.
0: This
2: That's
0: man...
2: That's actually so valid, though.
0: Just peanut butter sandwiches?
1: Just peanut butter
0: is valid?
1: Peanut butter and
2: I
1: bread.
2: I can get behind it.
0: Nah, I'm in a room with I can't do this. Because peanut butter sandwiches, it's just like one... It's like a
1: mass. A
0: it's like a chemical
1: mass.
0: Reaction with the bread and the peanut butter. It forms a covalent bond. Or what's the strong one? Is covalent strong?
1: I don't know.
0: It forms the strongest bond.
1: I'll note later.
0: Stronger than a carbon bond with the bread. And you're trying to eat it, and it's just like, dude, the chewiest concrete you've ever consumed.
2: Oh.
1: And sometimes, one day, actually a lot of days, I'll be eating my peanut butter sandwich, right? And I'm a quick eater, so it's usually gone pretty quick, you know? But I won't. I'm too lazy to open up my water bottle, I'll just like,
0: oh my god,
1: die,
0: and then there's just a cylinder of peanut butter bread in your stomach.
2: Indeed,
1: and I can feel it like going down my throat, and it's like painful.
2: Crunchy or creamy?
1: Cream.
0: Didn't I try to put you on crunchy peanut butter?
1: I used to be on it when I was a kid, but
0: you should
1: no
0: get
1: no
0: back
1: longer.
0: On it.
1: It's just it's nicer like to have one solid
0: more surface
1: mass,
0: area,
1: you know,
0: with the creamy peanut butter.
1: Yeah.
2: Also, you were right. There is a light. And the light
0: went off, and then
2: it turned on.
0: See? And now I'm not tweaking. The red light.
2: I don't know why. Sorry for doubting you.
0: It wasn't just red. Yeah. Like,
3: bop. Bop.
0: It's not working. It might not be hooked up. Normally, it's sound related.
1: Yeah.
0: But.
2: What?
1: Make it sound like an instrument.
0: I don't think it's turned on.
1: Can someone make a subwoofer sound?
0: Wait.
1: That's pretty good.
2: I mean, if I was a didgeridoo.
0: I think we're nearing the end of Hot DJ Summer.
1: Yeah.
0: I'm pretty hungry.
1: Yeah.
0: Yeah.
2: We got a large quesadilla.
0: Oh my god!
2: Thing.
0: This quesadilla went to this place in St. Louis.
1: The largest.
0: It came in a half pizza box. That's how big it is.
1: Okay.
0: And they were like $15 a piece.
1: Wow.
0: They're huge, and I decided to eat one while driving.
1: Impressive.
0: Do not recommend.
2: I should not have gotten the buffalo sauce.
0: Oh my gosh!
1: The powerful buffalo sauce.
0: It's even.
2: Just wet.
0: You can't even taste it. It's just like it just made it wet.
2: Yeah.
1: I'm gonna cook a green bean casserole. When I get home, I think.
0: Oh, yeah, you were going to talk about that.
1: Green bean tater tot, yeah.
0: Green bean and tater tot?
1: Yeah.
0: My family separates those. So there's green bean casserole and there's tater tot casserole. I feel like the combination is like another level.
1: Yeah.
2: Average white people conversation.
0: It's the evolution.
1: I've just got to make my boy slap so I can not have to worry about cooking meals.
2: Mm.
1: But then someone was like, you should cook meals. And I'm
0: you should.
1: You're probably right.
0: You should.
1: So I might cook a shrimp Alfredo.
0: Ooh.
1: One day.
0: Ooh.
1: I can do it. I'll do it.
0: Why are you eyeballing?
2: There are many things I could say.
0: Oh. You're speaking to a staunch vegetarian.
2: Mm-hmm.
1: About shrimp?
2: Yeah.
1: Oh, of course.
0: Mm-hmm. I had 30 shrimp last night for dinner.
2: Get away from me!
0: That's all I had.
1: Are you not happy with how shrimp suffer?
2: Well... My opinion with seafood is that the best way to help the ocean is to stop eating seafood.
1: This is fair.
2: So, like, I'm not going to shame somebody for eating seafood. Be like, no, I can't believe what you're doing. But, like, you know, with anyone who eats meat, in my opinion, it's like, it's good to know where it comes from. Or at least if you don't know, acknowledge that you don't know. So, like,
1: right.
0: I think it is. This is a bigger conversation, but
2: yeah, this is a different show conversation.
0: I think it's one thing if you are trying to say that eating meat is fine, like it's objectively bad for the environment, and it's objectively just like more expensive and hard to maintain, like just facts. So I think if you're eating meat and you deny those, it's kind of crazy. But this is my opinion. This is Discovery's opinion.
1: Do you know how shrimp suffer? Do you understand the suffering of shrimp?
2: Do you?
1: Yes.
2: Go ahead.
0: Wait, I'm interested.
1: So you're a shrimp, right? And you're living in your shrimpy ocean. And then one day this big old net, this trawler comes by, and you get wrapped up. And then you're put on a boat. And that boat goes to the shrimp factory. And when you're in the shrimp factory, they put you into these shrimp machines.
0: The shrimp machine.
1: And the shrimp machine puts you, it's just like a bunch of like ice or whatever, and it's cold, and then you just freeze to death. And then they take you off the shrimp machine, and then you're suffocating and freezing because you're outside of the water and on ice. So bad mix. But there's also these other shrimp machines. They're more expensive, but they'll electrocute you so that you don't feel suffocating in ice. But they're really expensive, so people don't buy them, right? But if you want to, so there's, I could get into some like really dumb stuff real quick moral rationalists or whatever, where you want to ease the most suffering in the world with the least amount of money, it's shrimp. And so if you put your money into buying these shrimp machines, that like they'll lower the amount of total suffering in the world, if you count animals of course, by like the most amount, like mathematically or whatever.
0: Is that true though?
1: Because of the way that with the amount of shrimp that are going through the shrimp machine, then
0: But like, yeah. Say what?
2: This argument furthers my opinion on not eating seafood. I don't know. But to each their own, of course.
1: Yeah. Yeah.
0: Mm-hmm. I loved that that was from first person point of view.
2: I did like the first person point of view.
1: I could do it with the cow too.
0: Oh, no, because the cow machines are a lot more evil.
2: It depends if you're talking about a male cow or a female cow.
1: A male cow. The female cow is too scary.
0: The female cow.
2: Yeah. there was okay. This is okay. No, I won't talk about that.
0: I don't think it's. But I don't know if that like from the moral rationalist perspective. Let's say the shrimp machines process like a million shrimp.
1: Yeah.
0: There's some number where I guess like we could go off weight, I guess. Like the amount of the mass of, or not even weight, like mass. The mass of shrimp that you're processing is equal to the mass of one cow.
1: Okay.
0: So then, like, I don't know. I feel like that's just immeasurable. And I feel like that's not like,
1: I don't know. Ask them.
0: Oh, okay. I thought you were one of them.
1: Sorry. No, I was going to say after this that I don't believe anything I'm saying. Like, anytime I talk about something, it's not my belief.
0: The devil advocate.
1: Yeah, I am the devil.
0: Devil advocate merchant, bro.
1: Merchant?
0: Yeah.
2: I am your southern purse.
0: The most inside bit. I don't even know that bit. I just know the origins. Yeah, I don't know. We should talk about that next time. Well, you won't be here.
2: Well, yes, but idea.
1: Mm-hmm. Idea.
2: For you guys to look into. I don't know if it's fully my opinion yet, but I did see a concept of you cannot be feminist and eat meat.
1: So you have to be vegetarian or vegan to be feminist?
2: Essentially is what this person is saying.
1: Okay.
2: And I think the biggest argument of what I saw with this person is with female cows.
1: Okay.
2: So, I don't know, something to look into. But I don't think I fully believe it because I feel like feminism is an entirely different argument. But yeah, also, like, thinking about it within an animal welfare perspective, it does make sense a little bit. So,
1: I think it's a broad jump.
2: I think it's a broad jump too.
0: I think if you narrow it to you can't partake in the dairy industry and be feminist, sure.
2: Yeah, definitely. I like that better.
0: Sure, but
2: yeah.
0: Anyway, we're getting sidetracked.
2: Indeed.
1: Classically.
0: I think unless we have any closing statements, things you just got to get on the airwaves.
2: Thinking about
1: it's beautiful
2: sandwich.
1: Outside.
0: It's absolutely beautiful outside.
1: Go outside if you want.
0: Thinking about sandwich.
2: Thinking about finding wild blackberries.
0: Oh, okay. I'm also thinking about fruit. Sounds so yummy. Might have to go home and prepare some fruit. All right. We're going to hop off of here. Thank you guys so much for tuning in. Well, hopefully I should be here next weekend.
1: I hope so.
0: I think you'll be here regardless.
1: Yep.
0: So, yeah. We should be on same time next weekend.
1: We can talk.
0: Goop and Discovery for Hot DJ Summer.
1: I'll be back tomorrow at 9.
0: Oh, yes. Tune in tomorrow night at... Wait, 9 p.m., right?
1: 9 p.m. and then 10 p.m.
0: Ooh, a double. A little back-to-back with Goop.
1: Yep.
0: But yeah, thank you guys so much for listening. We will throw it back to Automation, and have a good rest of your night. See ya.
2: Good night. Bye. Good night.

0: Do we have a test on Monday?
1: Yep. Have you studied at all?
2: Yeah, I've been studying for a week.
0: Studied for what? Do we have a test or something?
1: You've asked that like 5 times in the last hour.
2: Memory loss is not just due to Alzheimer's and brain damage. Many factors contribute to gradual and sudden memory loss.
0: But how can I improve my memory?
1: Well, eating the right combination of foods helps tremendously. Antioxidants, found in most berries, reverse the damaging effects of stress on your brain. Also, rapid blood sugar increases damage to the memory center.
3: So no more strawberry bonbons during study time!
2: Be sure to stay well rested, because key memory-enhancing activity occurs during the deepest stages of sleep. Stress also damages the region of the brain involved in the formation and retrieval of memories.
1: Also, challenging yourself a little bit a day helps vastly, whether it be playing an instrument, exercising, or solving a Sudoku. Do something!
0: So, I wasn't really paying attention. Do we or do we not have a test on Monday?

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That's the sound of your life. 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But every time you drive after drinking, the music gets drowned out. Your life sounds pretty great. Don't let a buzz ruin it. Buzz driving is drunk driving. Don't drive buzzed. A message from NHTSA and the

0: This is Bob. Bob is doing well. Very well indeed. That's because, not long ago, with just a quick turn of the dial, Bob realized that he could have something better in his life. 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

Being a DJ at a radio station is a wicked cool outlet of musical expression, but it is not the only such outlet at MST. You have the opportunity as an MST student to participate in any of the musical programs offered on this campus. MST offers, through the departments of Arts, Languages, and Philosophy, classes in Music Appreciation, History, Theory, and Conducting. These courses may be used to fill humanities requirements for a major, and when combined with individual musical instruction and ensemble participation, make up the curriculum of the music minor. If you're not into musical study but still want to be musical, MST has a wide range of choral and instrumental ensembles that look forward to having you as a member. For information on participating in MST's music programs, contact the Performing Arts Office in Castleman Hall. This ascertainment has been brought to you by your music-loving friends at KMNR Rawa.

Exploring Science in the Sea. A symphony is playing in the estuaries of South Carolina. The sounds of shrimp, fish, dolphins, and other creatures. To marine biologists, each sound is like a musical note. Individual notes reveal details about the species that produce them. The symphony reveals the rhythms and health of the complete estuary. Estuaries are shallow regions where rivers meet the sea. They host a wide variety of life. But the waters tend to be murky, so it's hard to see what's going on. So instead, researchers in South Carolina have been listening to estuaries since 2013. They've placed a network of underwater microphones on special platforms. They record the soundscape around the clock, along with water and weather conditions. And there's plenty to hear. The clicks of snapping shrimp. The purring of weak fish. The grunts of black drum. The calls of bottlenose dolphins. The rat-a-tat of silver perch. Scientists use the recordings to learn about the habits of all these species, whether they're more active during the day or at night, for example, or how their activity changes with the seasons. They also learn how each species reacts to hurricanes and other major weather events, as well as human activities, such as boating and underwater construction. The sounds also help scientists understand whether Earth's changing climate is jumbling the notes, perhaps throwing the underwater symphony off key. Science in the Sea is a production of the University of Texas Marine Science Institute at Port Aransas. I'm Holly Brawley.

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6: You might think skipping a warm-up is no big deal, but it can lead to injuries that will sideline you from your workouts. Stretching before exercise helps increase blood flow and flexibility, which can prevent muscle strain and other injuries. Take a few minutes to stretch your muscles and prepare your body for physical activity. Start with some light cardio and dynamic stretches that involve movement, such as lunges or leg raises. Then move on to static stretches, holding each for 10 to 30 seconds. Remember to breathe deeply and never force a stretch beyond your comfort level. 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So whether you're hitting weights, going for a jog, or practicing yoga, always remember to stretch before you work out. This has been a public service announcement brought to you by your weightlifting friends at KMNR 89.7 FM.

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They are located in 203 Norwood Hall and open Monday through Friday from 8 a.m. to 4:30 p.m. This message was brought to you by your thoughtful friends at KMNR.

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Disinformation. This is the occurrence of information that is deliberately made to deceive you. While it doesn't exist solely in a digital landscape, the advent of the internet has made it wildly easier to spread and believe as truth. Safeguard yourself against the influence of disinformation by brushing up on media literacy. When reading, watching, or otherwise absorbing media or news, reflect on whether the claims being made appeal to common sense or rationality. Does it make sense given other reports or statements about the topic, and does the media provide reliable and relevant sources? Consider the motivation behind the claims. If the reporting body that published the piece has any bias or political agenda they might appeal to, weigh in how that could potentially affect the context of the information they provide. In a world that so often gets its news from social media and news sites, don't become prey to disinformation. This message is brought to you by your media conscious DJs at KMNR.

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Being a DJ at a radio station is a wicked cool outlet of musical expression, but it is not the only such outlet at MST. You have the opportunity as an MST student to participate in any of the musical programs offered on this campus. MST offers, through the departments of Arts, Languages, and Philosophy, classes in Music Appreciation, History, Theory, and Conducting. These courses may be used to fill humanities requirements for a major, and when combined with individual musical instruction and ensemble participation, make up the curriculum of the music minor. If you're not into musical study but still want to be musical, MST has a wide range of choral and instrumental ensembles that look forward to having you as a member. For information on participating in MST's music programs, contact the Performing Arts Office in Castleman Hall. This ascertainment has been brought to you by your music

Exploring Science in the Sea. You don't have to be anywhere near an ocean storm to feel its power. Big waves can travel far across the ocean, causing damage thousands of miles from the storm itself. These waves are called swells. They're much longer from one peak to the next than typical waves. They can reach monstrous heights close to a storm, but they calm down as they move away from it. The waves are created by winds inside a storm. They push the water, building peaks. Individual waves overlap, creating even bigger waves. The waves can organize themselves into smooth, evenly spaced groups. Scientists recently analyzed the swells produced by storms in 2023 and 24. They used measurements made by a satellite that studies the surfaces of both the oceans and bodies of fresh water. It takes images of the surface and uses a laser altimeter to measure its height. The scientists compared the results to those from other satellites dating back to 1991. They found that a storm in the Pacific Ocean in 2024 produced the biggest swells ever seen from space. The average height of the waves was 65 feet. Individual waves could have been much higher, and the waves were up to 3/4 of a mile long. The swell still packed a wallop when it hit the Americas, causing damage and deaths from Canada to Peru. Scientists tracked it as it rippled outward for more than 2 weeks. It ranged from the northern Pacific to the tropical Atlantic, a span of 15,000 miles for some really swell ocean waves. Science in the Sea is available as a weekly podcast at scienceinthesea.org. I'm Holly Brawley.

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4: Have you ever watched an anime where the characters consume alcohol and turn red? Or have you drank alcoholic beverages with Asian people and see them get flushed in the face? This is not a coincidence. This condition is called Asian flush or Asian glow. For some background, alcohol is metabolized in two steps. First, an enzyme converts the alcohol into acetaldehyde, which is toxic to the human body. Second, a different enzyme converts acetaldehyde into acetate, which is safer for the body to metabolize. So what is Asian glow? Asian glow is the occurrence of the redness of skin due to increased blood flow after the consumption of alcoholic beverages. It's honestly pretty straightforward. The second enzyme mentioned earlier is genetically lacking, mostly in people of East Asian descent. That is 30 to 50% of them. That second enzyme, or acetaldehyde dehydrogenase, is less functional and as a result produces a visual flush. Other side effects include feeling feverish, heightened heart rate, headaches, and nausea. You thought that was it? Well, there's always more. Drinking when you experience this condition can actually cause medical implications, like susceptibility to cardiovascular disease, osteoporosis, and various cancers. The best way to prevent this is by drinking as little as possible to none at all. All that being said, now that we're listened and educated, I say everything in moderation. Asian flush is not to be confused with having a strong liver or having a low tolerance. It is truly an allergic reaction. Now you know, if alcoholic drinks are involved, you don't have to ask your Asian friends why they're red.

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0: 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It's blazing hot out here. Smokey Bear says,
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3: So we were debating how many new songs to play and how many old songs to play. 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

0: Hey man, you don't look so good.
1: Well, I just got done with my test and...
0: Not so good?
1: You could say that.
0: But you were studying for that thing all day yesterday.
1: Right. Studying.
0: You were studying, weren't you?
1: I was going to.
0: And then...
1: Well, my friend called me and they needed a tank for the raid and
0: What? Dude, that video game is destroying your GPA. I mean, how many hours a week do you spend on it?
1: Around 40.
0: And on studying and doing homework?
1: Less than 40.
0: See?
1: It's not so bad.
0: Not so bad. You're sacrificing classes that cost you thousands of dollars for a game that cost a fraction of that.
1: But it's fun and a good stress reliever.
0: It might be, but if you're not getting your work done, isn't it just adding to the stress? Why don't you play it after you're done with your school stuff?
1: How about I just play a little before I start working on all that?
0: Can you? How many times have you tried to play just a little, only to find yourself saying, just one more quest or just one more level, only to find that you've wasted 5 hours of your life?
1: It's not always five. Sometimes it's less.
0: And?
1: And sometimes it's more.
0: You're only hurting yourself. But don't feel bad. It's not like you're the only one.
1: That's true.
0: Video games of all kinds are one of the biggest diversionary tactics that students at Missouri S&T use to procrastinate from doing actual schoolwork.
1: Tell me about it. It's so easy just to trade what you're doing for a class in order to reach that next level or finally beat that next song.
0: It's setting priorities and making time for both school and play. That's the hard part.
1: Whatever should I do to remedy my situation?
0: Well, there are a few different means to your end. One thing you can do is actually set aside time for school and time for playing video games. You could use video games as a reward system for yourself for finishing homework. It may seem childish, but hey, if it works, it works. Also, maybe just try putting away the video game for a while. It'll still be there when you get back.
1: I guess it couldn't hurt to try a few things. Thanks.
0: No problem. Just remember and try to put some points into your Intel IRL before you put another point to that warlock of yours. This ascertainment has been brought to you by your friendly NPCs at KMNR Rollin 89.7.

0: Cam and R, Rolla. More like we used to be than we are now.
1: The time is...
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1: Guess what time it is? It's
2: 4:31
3: a.m. Exploring science in the sea. For many native Hawaiians, the centerpiece of just about any New Year's celebration is onaga, a fish that's also known as ruby snapper or longtail red snapper. It's served at everything from weddings to birthdays,

but it's especially popular at year-end celebrations, in part because it's a symbol of good fortune. It's prized for its light pink flesh, mild flavor, and its texture, all of which are considered just right for sashimi. Onaga is one of the deep seven bottom fish, a culturally important group that includes six species of snapper and one species of grouper. All seven species are found throughout the Hawaiian Islands. A snapper known as opakapaka is the most common, accounting for about half of the annual catch. Onaga ranks second. Adult onaga generally are about 2 to 2.5 feet long and weigh up to about 18 pounds, although they can grow to twice that weight. The top half of the body is red or pink, while the underside is white. The fish are found above rocky seafloors throughout the tropical Pacific Ocean, usually at depths of no more than 1,000 feet. Commercial fishing decimated many of the bottom fish stocks during the middle of the 20th century. Today, the bottom fish are protected by both state and federal regulations. Commercial fishers are limited to hook and sinker operations. No nets allowed. That's helped the population rebound, ensuring Happy New Year celebrations for years to come. Science in the Sea is a production of the University of Texas Marine Science Institute at Port Aransas. I'm Holly Brawley.

Starts up grinding, getting higher, higher I'm climbing. And I lost my mind, I can't find it. Like, where'd you go? 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Still drunk in the club, stumble sideways, munching my gums. Still drunk with a buzz, with the amphetamines under my tongue. On everything under the sun, mouth numb, it's all wrapped in my gums. With a little bit of this and a little bit of that, I'm loving it, man.

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No.

0: I don't know, man. Stuff has been whack lately and I'm out of options. Relaxing is hard because I'm always moving, but I need the perfect fit for me.
1: Are you stressed out from classes and tests? Are you looking for a calming hobby to make use of your free time? We may have the solution for you. Coloring books. I'm sure you may be thinking, oh, I'm too old for coloring books, that's just for kids. But don't worry. Here's a few reasons why you should still be young and cool.
0: There are positive benefits to doing coloring books, even as an adult. Coloring improves motor skills, creativity, and focus. It also helps de-stress and lessen anxiety.
1: Another positive is that you can do them however you want. Neat or messy, in the lines or out, whatever you feel like. And if you make a mistake, oh well.
0: There are also many types of coloring books. Cartoon characters, superheroes, animals, celebrities, and even dinosaurs. There's a sea of options to choose from.
1: After all that, I'm sure you're wondering where you can find these magical books. Well, wonder no more. You can find coloring books at the Minor Oasis, Monday to Friday, 8 a.m. to 5 p.m. located at 201 Norwood Hall. The Minor Oasis is always stocked with coloring books, as well as essential oils, coffee and tea, healthy snacks, yoga mats, and a massage chair for all your de-stressing needs. So, remember that anytime you're feeling down, stressed out, or just looking for some easy fun, pick up a coloring book and let your creativity take form.
0: You know what, man? That sounds like a pretty fire idea. You think they got coloring books of T-Rexes, Batman, rubber ducks, blah, blah, blah, blah, blah, blah.
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As the weather warms up, you may want to get down and go kayaking. You're not alone. Who doesn't want to spend a warm day on the water? Phelps County is home to many access points on great rivers for a good day of kayaking. There's Big Piney River, a 21-mile stretch of water that has access points through Booker's End, Crossroads Access, East Gate, and Slabtown Recreation Area for all non-motorized boats. Dry Branch is a gravel bar access point. It is open 6 a.m. to 10 p.m. and connects to the 280-mile-long Gasconade River, which cuts through central Missouri. Last, Mayfield Spring is another gravel bar access point to the Gasconade River, open 6 a.m. to 10 p.m. If you're looking for a simpler commitment to a kayaking trip, two mentionable lakes in the Phelps County area are Towel Lake, open 4 a.m. to 10 p.m. to motorized and non-motorized boats, located in the Little Prairie Conservation Area, and Roby Lake, open 6 a.m. to 10 p.m., which allows just non-motorized boats. As always, strive to follow the 7 main Leave No Trace principles on all of your adventures. 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
0: Ah!

Exploring Science in the Sea. You don't have to be anywhere near an ocean storm to feel its power. Big waves can travel far across the ocean, causing damage thousands of miles from the storm itself. These waves are called swells. They're much longer from one peak to the next than typical waves. They can reach monstrous heights close to a storm, but they calm down as they move away from it. The waves are created by winds inside a storm. They push the water, building peaks. Individual waves overlap, creating even bigger waves. The waves can organize themselves into smooth, evenly spaced groups. Scientists recently analyzed the swells produced by storms in 2023 and 24. They used measurements made by a satellite that studies the surfaces of both the oceans and bodies of fresh water. It takes images of the surface and uses a laser altimeter to measure its height. The scientists compared the results to those from other satellites dating back to 1991. They found that a storm in the Pacific Ocean in 2024 produced the biggest swells ever seen from space. The average height of the waves was 65 feet. Individual waves could have been much higher, and the waves were up to 3/4 of a mile long. The swell still packed a wallop when it hit the Americas, causing damage and deaths from Canada to Peru. Scientists tracked it as it rippled outward for more than 2 weeks. It ranged from the northern Pacific to the tropical Atlantic, a span of 15,000 miles for some really swell ocean waves. Science in the Sea is available as a weekly podcast at scienceinthesea.org. I'm Holly Brawley.

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5: We all love to share a good laugh with our friends and family. But what if I told you that each time we do it, which is 15 to 20 times per day on average, we take a risk. Fainting while laughing is one of those risks. Laughing-induced syncope is a medical term used to describe fainting or passing out from extensive laughter. While rare, it primarily impacts the cardiovascular and nervous systems, leading to one losing consciousness. Some of the symptoms include lightheadedness, facial flushing, and dizziness, followed by an episode of definite syncope. Death can also be caused by laughter. For people who are affected by it, different emotions can trigger asthma symptoms. These include crying, stress, excitement, and yes, even laughter. Some people only experience mild asthma symptoms. In others, a hard laugh triggers a severe asthma attack, which can be life-threatening and cause respiratory failure or cardiac arrest. With all of that being said, laughing, like everything in life, comes with the risks. But it's a risk worth taking. So remember to live, love, and most importantly,

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4: in the morning.

Oh man, I just got done with my midterms, and it's the weekend now. I'm not really looking to party. I really just want to relax. I wonder what there is to do around Rolla to relax and have a good time. Well, what if I told you all that there is one great way to relax and have fun? Within an hour drive of Rolla, the Missouri Department of Conservation offers three great trout fishing areas: Bennett Springs, Merrimack Springs, and Montauk Springs. These are all great places to catch fish and have an amazing time while doing it. As well as great fishing, these parks offer amazing scenery and hiking trails. Getting outside and enjoying these activities is a good way to just take a load off from a busy week. Sometimes life can be stressful, and fishing can be a great way to relieve this stress. According to the Kanawha River Trust, fishing mixes a variety of factors like exercise, vitamin D intake, and relaxing sounds to result in a stress-relieving experience that is highly beneficial. You may be thinking, I've never been fishing. I'm not going to like it. This is going to cost a lot to get into. However, trout fishing is very easy and cheap to get into. These parks offer stores that new fishermen can come to and stock up on all their trout fishing needs. Trout fishing is also much more active than the stereotypical catfish or bass fishing. You will be constantly throwing your bait in and catching all kinds of fish while doing it. After a long day of fishing, you'll have a lot to show for as well. Trout can make a very good meal, and if made properly, can be one of the healthiest fish to eat. According to the Washington State Department of Health, trout contains beneficial amounts of protein, niacin, vitamin B12, and omega-3 fatty acids. So while you are less stressed from the activity, you'll also have a great, healthy meal afterward. I'm sure glad I came out here this weekend. I already feel better. I think I'm ready to start off this week with some energy. If you are at all interested in the trout fishing parks discussed today, please visit the Missouri Department of Conservation's website at mdc.mo.gov for more information. This ascertainment has been brought to you by the DJs at KMNR.

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4: Exploring science in the sea. The Japanese spider crab is harmless to people, but it might not look that way if you happen across it at the bottom of the Pacific Ocean. It can span 12 feet, the largest known crab on the planet. The crab's hard body is typically about a foot long, and the crab weighs 35 or 40 pounds. It has 10 legs. 8 of them are for walking along rocky ocean bottoms. The other 2 hold powerful claws. The claw legs are longer than the walking legs on males, but shorter on females. Japanese spider crabs spawn in fairly warm, shallow waters, primarily off the Pacific coast of Japan. Juveniles are pretty small. As they reach adulthood, though, they grow to giant proportions, and they move to deeper waters, generally a few hundred feet to 1,000 feet or deeper. The crabs can't swim. Instead, they scuttle along the bottom looking for food. They nab small fish and crack open clams. They also scavenge for dead animals and scrape algae off the rocks. Because of their size and hard shells, the crabs face few threats, mainly from fishers, because they're considered a delicacy in parts of Japan. And they're well disguised. Their mottled, spiny appearance blends into the background. Just to be safe, though, juveniles sometimes disguise themselves. They pluck bits of kelp, sponges, or other organisms. They chew on them for a little while, then stick them on their shells. That helps keep these imposing but harmless creatures safe at the bottom of the Pacific Ocean. Science in the Sea is available as a weekly podcast at scienceinthesea.org. I'm Holly Brawley.

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0: Hey, you can't fit in that spot.
1: Girl, FedEx say if it fit it ship, so I think I can.
0: You know, if people were a little more considerate, parking would be so much easier.
1: I don't care a little lickin'
0: well,
1: spit.
0: Well, if you center your car and don't park at an angle, you'll leave a lot more room for everyone else.
1: I don't care about those people.
0: Pull into this space far enough to be out of the main road, but not so far where you're a hidden parker. 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
1: That's true, I guess.
0: And lastly, don't park where you can't open your door. 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
1: Ooh, I hate it when people do that. I guess you're right. Thank you, girl.
0: This message was brought to you by your friends at KM&R, where we park like pals.

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0: 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It's blazing hot out here. Smokey Bear says,
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1: Guess what time it is? 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
1: in the morning.

It's a telephone alarm reporting a house fire. 87 Bernard Street between Thomas Street and Castor Park. For engine 16, engine 17, Quinn Mini 7, Battalion 2, Rescue 11, truck 10 is directed.

Rolla Rural Fire Protection District is an 100% volunteer-based fire department that serves over 15,000 citizens, covering an area of approximately 200 square miles in Phelps County. In addition to fire services, Rolla Rural provides emergency medical assistance to ambulances upon request. There are many ways to get involved with Rolla Rural Fire. If you are an area high school student ages 16 to 18 and interested in fire service, the department offers a cadet program, which serves as a gateway to becoming a volunteer and potentially a nationally registered emergency medical technician, or EMT. 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
3: in the morning.

Exploring Science in the Sea. It's easy to gain weight on a road trip. Restaurant meals and junk food add up. But that's not the case for some humpback whales. According to a recent study, a group of humpbacks lost an average of 24,000 pounds per adult during its annual migration, the equivalent of a city bus. The whales feed around Antarctica. They filter the tiny organisms known as krill from the water. So by autumn, the whales are nice and fat. The 103 adults in the study averaged about 33 tons apiece. When autumn arrives, the humpbacks head into warmer waters. They cruise along the Pacific coast of South America and settle in their summer breeding grounds near Colombia, a trip of several thousand miles. But they don't feed along the way, so they lose weight. Researchers use drones to shoot pictures and video of the whales at both ends of their journey. They measured the sizes of the whales and found them to be a lot thinner from late winter through spring. From that, they calculated the change in body mass. The whales lost most of their blubber, more than a third of their total body weight. The scientists also calculated what it would take to pack on that much weight, 125,000 pounds of krill for every whale. And that's a problem. Our changing climate has reduced the supply of krill. It's also changed where the krill are found. So in the years ahead, it might be harder for the whales to fuel up before they hit the road. Science in the Sea is a production of the University of Texas Marine Science Institute and is available as a weekly podcast at scienceinthesea.org. I'm Holly Brawley.

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1: Do you know what the most beautiful thing in the world is, Charlie?
2: A shoe.
0: The most beautiful thing in the world. The most beautiful thing in the world, Charlie, that I know.
1: Sing it, Charlie.
0: The most

0: those things off your feet and get inside here, stupid boy!
1: Charlie, here are the shoes I told you about. Come have a look-see. Aren't they the most necessary things ever? If you want to slip a ring on my finger, you'll first slip these shoes on my feet.
2: It's a tad posh for life in Northampton, wouldn't you say?
1: Then good thing we're moving to London. And won't they make a fitting farewell to the stink of cattle farms and tanning leather? Oh, we may have been born in a small factory town, but we sure as hell don't have to die there.
2: You see the price? There's 3 months' rent.
1: Pinch 'em or pay for 'em. That is up to you.

0: Your future is right here at this factory. 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
1: No, Dad, I belong with Nicola in London.
0: No, you belong here.
1: Will you toast my journey?
0: But to leave your home and family for a job shopping in London?
1: Marketing, Dad. Richard Bailey has offered Nicola and me positions marketing real estate.
0: You're breaking my heart, Charlie.
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This man has killed me. 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
1: p.m.
3: Is that a valuable item in your house? Or are you just happy to see me break in?
4: In the United States, a break-in occurs every 26 seconds with an average cost of $2,800 to the homeowner. Even with the 72% of Americans that have a security system in their home, there are many other simpler ways to stay safe. Here are some examples of easy preventative actions that can be taken. Using extra locks, closing your curtains if you have them, moving valuable items out of sight from the outside, and not sharing door codes if you live with other people. So, stay safe and lock your doors. This PSA was brought to you by your cautious DJs at KMNR.

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2: 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I hope you're happy.

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Just say you're sorry.

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Bunker Hill. Even though we had lost, it was quite a thrill. The rebel colonel, Prescott, proved he was wise. Outnumbered and low on ammunition, as the British stormed his position, he said, hold your fire till you see the whites of their eyes. Though the next 2 years were rough, General

0: 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Remember, please be careful, it's the least that you can do.
1: This is what you desire. Don't play with matches. Don't play with fire. Yeah.
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4: Exploring science in the sea. For many native Hawaiians, the centerpiece of just about any New Year's celebration is onaga, a fish that's also known as ruby snapper or longtail red snapper. It's served at everything from weddings to birthdays, but it's especially popular at year-end celebrations, in part because it's a symbol of good fortune. It's prized for its light pink flesh, mild flavor, and its texture, all of which are considered just right for sashimi. Onaga is one of the deep seven bottom fish, a culturally important group that includes six species of snapper and one species of grouper. All seven species are found throughout the Hawaiian Islands. A snapper known as opakapaka is the most common, accounting for about half of the annual catch. Onaga ranks second. Adult onaga generally are about 2 to 2.5 feet long and weigh up to about 18 pounds, although they can grow to twice that weight. The top half of the body is red or pink, while the underside is white. The fish are found above rocky seafloors throughout the tropical Pacific Ocean, usually at depths of no more than 1,000 feet. Commercial fishing decimated many of the bottom fish stocks during the middle of the 20th century. Today, the bottom fish are protected by both state and federal regulations. Commercial fishers are limited to hook and sinker operations. No nets allowed. That's helped the population rebound, ensuring happy New Year celebrations for years to come. Science in the Sea is a production of the University of Texas Marine Science Institute at Port Aransas. I'm Holly Brawley.

0: Wow, Brady, the engine's overheating. 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
2: Ah, we're in space.
0: Ah!

We all love our dogs, and most of us people like hugging. But did you know that most dogs don't like being hugged? In fact, it can make them stressed out instead. Dogs, descended from wolves, are cursorial animals, meaning that they are designed to be able to run, either for a long distance or time, or very quickly. The first instinct a dog has to danger is to run away. Because of this, hugging a dog stresses it out, and it could even provoke them to bite, which is especially important for little kids. Even if your dog doesn't bite when you hug it, there's other behaviors that dogs use to show they're uncomfortable, called stress behaviors. For example, they might pin their ears back, lick their lips or the air, yawn, or show the whites of their eyes. It might feel nice for you to hug them, but if your dog looks nervous, it's not good for your pupper. In general, respect your dog. Learn how to treat your dogs right, and they'll treat you nice too. This message is brought to you by your pooch-loving friends at Cayman R.

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It is that time of year again when the campus goes green, and we are preparing for our most honored holiday, St. Pat's. Here at KMNR, we wish everyone a happy St. Pat's and offer a bit of advice for the best ever. When engaging in the ancient traditions of our ancestors, remember that it is always funnier to watch the drunk people attend class than it is to be the drunk person in class. That it is always a good thing to remember what you did over St. Pat's break, because you do not want to end up wondering why you're in a picture cuddling with your best buddy. That there is a limit, and drinking your age in shots is probably far exceeding this limit. And for those who don't celebrate this holiday by drinking, remember that St. Pat's hosts all sorts of fun activities throughout the week for everyone to enjoy, such as the parade and the St. Pat's concert. So please enjoy this festive holiday season with friends and celebrate the best ever. This message has been brought to you by your friends here at KMNR.

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2: in the evening.

Exploring Science and the Sea. Kelp forests are some of the most important habitats in coastal waters around the world. They provide breeding grounds for fish and shellfish and protect juveniles from predators. They absorb carbon dioxide, which helps control climate change. But the forests are vanishing. They're being devoured by sea urchins. In part, that's because the forests are losing their protectors. In New Zealand, one of those protectors is rock lobsters, known locally as kura. But they're vanishing too, as the result of overfishing. Kura are different from the lobsters in the United States. They don't have the big claws, and their bodies are spikier. Sea urchins are among their favorite prey, so a healthy population keeps the urchins in check, and the kelp beds lush. Much of New Zealand is bordered by big beds of kelp. They're populated by two main species. One of them is the fastest growing organism on Earth. It can grow by more than 2 feet in a single day. But warming oceans have damaged some of those beds. Sea urchins like the warmer waters, so they move in and feast on the weakened kelp. Commercial fishing operations began harvesting huge numbers of kura in the early 1900s. Today, there are some restrictions, including complete bans in marine reserves. Even so, the population continues to drop. With fewer kura, urchins not only devour the kelp, they can block any recovery, unmolested by the one-time protectors of the forests. Science in the Sea is a production of the University of Texas Marine Science Institute at Port Aransas. I'm Holly Brawley.

0: Hey, what's up? You're listening to KMNR 89.7 FM, Rolla, Missouri. I'm Bob the Builder, and this is Gadgets and Gizmos, Gizmos and Gadgets, whatever you want to call it. And I have quite a playlist picked out for you tonight. Let's see. The kind of vibe of this playlist is going to be, I did a roadshow on Saturday. There was a minor welcome bash event, and so they asked us to come out and do music. And so I did roadshow, which I don't usually do. So I had to figure out some new or some music for that. And so I was out listening to new music on the week ahead. And so I've got some music picked out here that is new music stuff, new to me at least, that I maybe not necessarily. Maybe, stuff that I had heard before, but that I hadn't, put on any playlist or anything. I'm going to go ahead and knock out some programming. Normally, we'd have Town and Campus News this block, but we don't have any Town and Campus News on the website right now. Town and Campus News, of course. Hang on. Let me actually read the official announcement rather than just wing it. Town and Campus News provides a free platform for announcing your community or school event to the Rolla community. All news items are read several times a day on the air and can be run for up to 2 weeks. The list is also available on our webpage, KMNR.org. Organizations may submit announcements to be read by filling out the form. Let's see. I'm trying to think of anything interesting that's gone on around here. This past weekend was Rolla Pride. Shout out. I wasn't able to make it out myself, but there were events and all sorts of cool stuff out there. This Friday is Juneteenth, I believe it's a full closure for the university. I certainly will not be working. There's your Town and Campus News for the hour. We also have an ad council. Let's see. How about Campfire? I'll be right back in 30 seconds. Keep it tuned right here on KMNR.
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0: Alrighty, thanks, Smokey Bear. And I'm going to go ahead and get into the music. So, on the platter, we have Canary in a Coal Mine from The Police, followed by New Kid in Town from The Eagles. Keep it tuned right here on KMNR.

And you just heard, let's see, what did you hear? We heard Canary in a Coal Mine from The Police, New Kid in Town from The Eagles, followed by Oh Diane from Fleetwood Mac. Next up, we've got In Your Letter from REO Speedwagon, followed by, I don't know what's going to come next. We'll find out. Keep it tuned right here on KM&R.

And you're still listening to KMNR 89.7 FM, Rolla, Missouri. We're going to do a quick recap of what we've heard because it's been a second. It's been several seconds. It's been perhaps a little while. Let's see. Going way back, we had In Your Letter from REO Speedwagon, followed by Shooby Dooby Love from Ottawan, followed by If You Can't Give Me Love from Susie Quattro, In the Navy from The Village People, Different Drum from Linda, what's that say, Ronstadt, Morning Train from Sheena Easton, It Never Rains in Southern California from Albert Hammond, and you just heard You Make Me Feel Like Dancing from Leo Sayer. Next up, we have The Things We Do for Love from 10cc, followed by It'll Be Feels Like the First Time from Foreigner. Keep it tuned right here on KMNR.

Well, I messed that one up. I started packing up early and took the CD player, the CD out of the CD player before I played it. So that doesn't work quite well. So I'm going to shuffle the order around a little bit. I'll go ahead and do a little recap. We had, I'm a little loud there. We had The Things We Do for Love from 10cc. Feels Like the First Time from Foreigner. Next up we'll have, we have Let Your Love Flow from the Bellamy Brothers. And then it'll be I Love Rock and Roll from Joan Jett and the Blackhearts. Keep it tuned right here on KM&R.

And there it is, folks. This is Season 2, Episode 3 of Gadgets and Gizmos with me, Bob the Builder, here on KM&R. And that's all I've got for today. I'm going to go ahead and wrap a couple of minutes early because a DJ's got to eat. The rumors are partially true. DJs only live at the station during the school year because we got to like study and stuff. But over the summer, we do actually have houses and lives and cool stuff. So I'm going to go home and eat food and whatnot. So, yeah. Keep it tuned right here on KM&R. I'm going to pass it over to everybody's favorite DJ, Binary Swag. Keep it tuned.

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0: They never asked to be born, but every year over 1,000 kittens and puppies in our community are born to mothers whose owners figured that the local animal shelter would surely find them good homes. This, however, is not the case. Most animals are put to death because the local animal shelter simply cannot house them. Did you know that two unneutered cats can produce up to 56 kittens in their lifetime? That's a lot of unwanted pets. Up to 70% of the animals that are taken to the Rolla Animal Shelter have to be destroyed. Not even half make it to good, loving homes. Here are some tips if you would like to help.
1: Number 1. Don't buy animals at a pet shop. More than likely, these animals came from puppy and kitten mills and not caring and loving environments. Number 2. If you do choose to have a pet, pick a pet that suits your lifestyle. If you have a busy schedule and won't be home very often, a cat may be a better option than a dog. Number 3. If you do choose to adopt, have an appointment made at the veterinary office before you adopt, so your new pet can have a checkup. Number 4. If you and your new pet do not work out, then you may exchange it for another within 2 weeks of your adoption date. Number 5. Please remember that the responsibility is very great for just one pet, and in order to be a loving pet owner, you will need lots of time. Finally, have your pet neutered as soon as it has matured.
0: The Rolla Animal Shelter has to destroy up to 52 animals a month. These loving animals need good homes. If you would like to adopt a pet from the Rolla Animal Control, you may visit the facility at 16th and Sharp. The Rolla Animal Control is open Monday through Friday, 10 a.m. to 12 p.m. and 3 p.m. to 4 p.m. The phone number is 364-6995. 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